0: a revolutionary. 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
1: The revolutionary wants to change the nature of society in a way to promote

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0: If you just want to get someplace, just keep going.

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My name is Tom. This is Clear Creek. Can you dig it? And in the last half hour, we're doing a little bit of a Pill special tonight. So Pill got us started off with Disappointed from their 1989 Nine. Then we heard from Station Model Violence, and I'll be featuring them throughout the show. They've got a brand new release called Leisure, I believe. And that was the title track, Leisure, from 26. And then Sweeping Promises. Sweeping Promises is going to be in town September, I believe, at High Dive. And that was Walk in Place from their 23, Good Living is Coming for You. And then a recent favorite of mine, and I'm featuring a number of tracks from this album, that was A La La's with the Ferris Gallery, and that was from their 2014 Worship the Sun. More from them coming up. And then a track from Charlotte 58 and Belen Natalie, and that was Woman Soldier from the 2017 Woman Soldier, and then Prince Fatty, and this is, one of my favorite tracks of tonight's show. That was Black Rabbit, which is a cover of Jefferson Airplane's White Rabbit, and that was featuring Shanice Murder the Same, McMenamin, yeah, we'll go with that, from Article Intelligence. That was from 24. And finally, Dawn Perrin with You Don't Love Me, No, No, No. And I forgot to write down the year on that one, so my apologies. Let's see. Coming up next half hour, another really, I don't know. These are tied for first and second for my favorite tracks of the show. That's a new release from Flea, the bassist from Red Hot Chili Peppers, his first solo effort called Honora, and he does a cover of Glenn Campbell's, 60s or 70s, Wichita Lineman, and that's featuring Nick Cave of Nick Cave and the Bad Seeds singing. But back to Pill. I'm going to get started with a track from, they had an album in 86 that was just called Album, and it was a cover that was made to look like the generic brand that was widely available back then, probably still is. And I had to look this up because there was an album within a few years of this released by Flipper, another band of that period, called Generic Flipper, and that was released in 82. I don't know if that influenced Pill's decision to do a generic album, but anyway, a little generic Pill for you. This is Fishing from the 86 album on Clear Creek. Can you dig it?

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We can also be streamed at clearcreekradio.com. My name is Tom. This is Clear Creek. Can you dig it? And in the last half hour, let's do it backwards this time. That was the last track there was Still Corners with In the Middle of the Night from their 2018 Slow Air. And then Flea with a real current favorite of mine. That was a cover of Glenn Campbell's Wichita Lineman featuring Nick Cave on vocals. That was from his 2026 first solo album from Flea, from the Red Hot Chili Peppers. I will go ahead and dedicate that one to my lovely wife, Leslie. I love you more than want you, and I want you for all time. All right. There you go. That's the sentimental part for you folks. All right. Let's see. Then we heard from Sweeping Promises with An Appetite from Hunger for a Way Out. That was from 2020. Sweeping Promises. Going to be at High Dive in Denver on September 27th. Wife and I have tickets for that. Super excited. One of my favorite discoveries from this year. Sweeping Promises. Let me see. Also, Widow's Peak is going to be at High Dive next Wednesday, August 12th. And we're going to see that one, too. So excited about that. Before that, we heard from Jack Johnson and Hermanos Gutierrez with Drink the Water. And that was from the Surf Film Music soundtrack. That was a 26 release as well. And Hermanos Gutierrez is going to be at Mission Ballroom on October 3rd. And we're going to see that one, too. So, yay. Then we heard from Alalas, and that was Had It All from their 2014 Worship the Sun. And then part of our feature on Station Model Violence tonight, that was Heat from their self-titled 26 release. And then Pill got us started off with Fishing from their 86 album. Let's see, coming up in the next half hour, a little bit more from Hermanos Gutierrez, an oldie but goodie from the second incarnation of Big Audio Dynamite. And let's see, Pill's going to get us started. We're going to do a duo from Pill. Actually, we're doing Home from the 86 album and Attack from their debut first issue from 78. So here we go. Here is Pill with Home on Clear Creek. Can you dig it? Actually, hold the phone. I got to take care of the sponsors, and we'll get to the music here again in a minute. Let's see. Bojo's Pizza programming on K-Goat is brought to you by Bojo's, home of the famous Mountain Pie, the true Colorado-style pizza at 1517 Minor Street in Idaho Springs. You can find them at bojos.com. Also, coming up Saturday, August 29th, 11 a.m. to 2 p.m. at the Idaho Springs Ballfields, 101 East Idaho Springs Road, the C3 Fest. This is a appreciation day for our first responders in the county, and you can meet some of our first responders, explore emergency equipment. There will be food trucks and a live band on site, bounce castle and games for the kid. There'll be free drawings throughout the day for prizes. So, and kid-friendly fun. Yeah, so come on out if you're not doing anything. And if you are doing anything, quit doing that. Come on out. Anyway, back to the show. Let's get it going. Here we go. This is Pill with Home on Clear Creek. Can you dig it?

0: 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He lives like a forest.
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My name is Tom. This is Clear Creek, Can You Dig It? And in the last half hour, Public Image Limited got us started with Home from their 1986 album. And then we heard again from Pill with The Body from their 87 Happy. And then a little more recent one from, well, not that recent, from Transplants, that was Down in Oakland from their self-titled 2002 release, and The French Police with Reptile, and that's a single from 2026, and then Hermanos Gutierrez with Canto Andino, and that was from Los Ojos del Condor. I think I'm saying that right. From 26, Hermanos Gutierrez at Mission Ballroom, October 3rd. Looking forward to that. Then Big Audio Dynamite, and I think this was the last album that they did. This was actually the second incarnation, Big Audio Dynamite 2, and that was In My Dreams from the 1990 Kool-Aid. And coming up in the next segment, we're going to hear from Pill again. Let's see what else. A little more Hermanos Gutierrez. Some Sweeping Promises, more from Still Corners. This first track is kind of the, it is the title track for Public Image. That's the name of the song. And if you're familiar with the history of the Sex Pistols and Public Image, John Lydon, Johnny Rotten, originally of the Sex Pistols, and then after they broke up, probably within a year or so, formed Public Image, and I don't remember now if it was before or after, but he was involved in whatever legal wranglings with the Sex Pistols manager Malcolm McLaren for a bunch of years, for the rights to his name, for the rights to Sex Pistols songs, and his Public Image. And I think that's what inspired the name of the band and this song. And I will say I haven't been super impressed with the live footage of recent Pill concerts, but in a lot of ways that Public Image, in my mind anyway, is still intact. So here we go. Public Image from first issue 1978 on Clear Creek, Can You Dig It?

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My name is Tom. This has been Clear Creek. Can you dig it? And let's run over the last half hour real quick. Public Image Limited got us started with the song Public Image from the 78 first issue. And then we heard Round from the 86 album. Then we heard from Feeble Little Horses. Love that name. With Dior from the 26 Bitknot new one. Then we heard from Alalaz with No Werewolf, another one from their 2014 Worship the Sun. And then another new one from Hermanos Gutierrez, that was Los Ojos del Condor. And that is the title track from their 26th release. It will be at Mission Ballroom on October 3rd. I guess probably supporting the new album, so looking forward to that. And then speaking of new albums... Sweeping Promises, and actually I don't have it in front of me. They do have a new album, but we just heard Good Living is Coming for You, which was the title track from 2023, and I believe that the new album is called You Say I Romanticize, 26 release. Anyway, and they're going to be at High Dive in October, I think. I had it written down here. September 27th. And then finally, Still Corners, and that was The Trip from their 2013 Strange Pleasures. And before we go, let's mention a couple of our sponsors. 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Speaking of Facebook, if you're a fan of the show, you can follow us on Facebook at Clear Creek Can You Dig It. And if you like tonight's show, this will, I believe, it will re-air next Wednesday. Same time slot, 6 to 8. And that's going to do it for me. I have no idea what I'm going to do next week, but it'll be something new and probably something old. So we'll go with that. And let's see, we're going to wrap it up with another track from Public Image. This is from their 84, This Is What You Want, This Is What You Get. And the track is called Bad Life, but I think it's where they got the title of the album from, and you'll see what I mean. So have a safe weekend. Take care. Talk to you next week.

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1: Yeah.
2: Okay.
1: All right. 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

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And if you spoke at all, you just said hi to Big John. Somebody said he came from New Orleans, where he got in a fight over a Cajun queen, and a crashing blow from a huge right hand sent a Louisiana fella to the promised land, Big John.

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Through the dust and the smoke of this man-made hell walked a giant of a man that the miners knew well, grabbed a sagging timber and gave out with a groan, and like a giant oak tree just stood there alone, Big John.

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And 20 men scrambled from a would-be grave. Now there's only one left down there to save Big John. With jacks and timbers, they started back down. Then came that rumble way down in the ground. And the smoke and gas belched out of that mine. 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

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These few words are written on that stand. At the bottom of this mine lies a big, big man. Big John.

And hey there, everybody. I'm Casting Counts. And that was Def Leppard from 1987, Pour Some Sugar on Me. We're going to be hearing a bit from the boys from who I believe was one of the most consistently great bands of the 1980s. We're going to hear from them in the second hour. For the next hour, you're going to be hearing the greatest hits from the 50s all the way up to 1990. You can go on Facebook right now. That's where I'm at. If you have any questions, comments, if you want to just come by and friend us, that's cool. Right there on Facebook at The Rock and Roll Omnibus. So let's get started, huh? For a short period of time in the mid-80s, the DeBarge family ruled the charts. From 1983 to 1986, with special emphasis on 83 and 85, they were all over. They had a couple of top 10 hits in 1985. They had, I think, three or four top 10s on the R&B charts as well. After, I think, early 86 or late 85, L left to start a solo career, and the group as a family kind of ground to a halt. But we're going to start our show tonight with a set from DeBarge from 1985. Here's The Rhythm of the Night on the Rock and Roll Omnibus.

On the left stands Richie Valens, a young boy just 17, just beginning to realize and explore his teenage dreams. Why did God call him, oh, so far away? Maybe to help some boy or girl who might have gone astray. With his stars shining through the dark, lonely night.

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Funny how you always seem to notice that one little curl out of place. Not many people really knew Buddy or understood how he felt, but just a song from his lips would make the coldest heart melt. Buddy's singing for God now, his chorus in the sky. Buddy Holly, we'll always remember you.

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Now God has called him, perhaps to new fortune and fame. He wore a big Stetson hat and sort of rambled up to the mic. And how can we ever forget those

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This next song is a song that I wrote about all the radio stations all around the world that play Britney Spears and not me.

In a forest of stone underneath a corporate canopy where the sun rarely filters down, the ground is not so soft. It's not so soft. They build buildings to house people making money, or they build buildings to make money off of housing people. It's true, like a lot of things are true. I'm foraging for a phone booth on the forest floor that is not so soft. I look up, it looks like the buildings are burning, but it's just the sun setting in the windows, the solar system calling an end to another business day, eternally circling, signaling the rhythmic clicking on and off of computers, the pulse of the American machine, the pulse that draws death dancing out of anonymous side streets, you know, the ones that always get dumped on and never get plowed. It draws death dancing out of little countries with funny languages where the ground is getting harder and it was not that soft before. And those who call the shots are never in the line of fire. Why? When there's life for hire out there, if a flag of truth were raised, we could watch every liar rise to wave it. Here we learn America like a script. Playwright, birthright, same thing. We bring ourselves to the role. We're all rehearsing for the presidency. I always wanted to be commander-in-chief of my one-woman army. But I can envision the mediocrity of my finest hour. It's the failed America in me. It's the fear that lives in a forest of stone underneath a corporate canopy where the sun rarely filters down and the ground is not so soft.

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0: Wow. New York, just like I pictured it. Skyscrapers and everything.
1: Hey, brother. Hey, come here, Slick. Huh? Hey, you look tipped, man. Hey, you want to make yourself $5, man?
0: Yeah, brother.
1: Look here, run this front street for me right quick, okay? Run this front street for me.
0: Hey. What? Huh? I don't know. What? I'm just going across the street.
2: Shut your mouth.
0: Oh, no. What'd I do?
3: 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Put your hands behind your back. 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
0: 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Come on, get in that cell. 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

0: Wow. New York, just like I pictured it. Skyscrapers and everything.
1: Hey, brother. Hey, come here, Slick. Hey, huh? you look hip, man. Hey, you want to make yourself $5, man?
0: Yeah, brother.
1: Hey, look here. Run this front street for me right quick, okay? Run this front street for me.
0: Hey. What? Huh? I don't know. What? I'm just going across the street.
2: Shut your mouth.
0: Oh, no. What'd I do?
3: Turn around. Put your hands behind your back. Let's go.
4: A jury of your peers having found you guilty. 10 years.
0: What?
5: Come on. Get in that cell,
0: nigger. God. No.

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There's a docker by a wharf sending cargo overseas. 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

0: Good afternoon, Clear Creek County. This is What's Upstream. I'm here with this is Mark Cuccinella, and I'm here with Lori Beckel, my co-host. And we've got Mark Morris as a guest today. Welcome, Mark.
1: Oh, thanks.
0: 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Hope you've got that in your computer and in your phones. A lot of good information on there and music, shows like this one. We're happy to have you today. So, Lori, you've got something to say to start us off.
2: Yeah, well, it's great to be here. Back again. I understand you did a great repeat of a show last week.
0: Oh, man, that was so much fun to listen to. Greg and to those three ladies talking about Frank Young. What a guy.
2: Yeah, and bringing Greg back.
0: Yeah, I know.
2: How fun. Oh, you must have just, I can just picture your face.
0: I was
2: with a smile,
0: ear to ear.
2: So terrific. Yes, I have just one public service announcement, and that is the Clear Creek Democrats are hosting the Democracy Fest rally on August 22nd at the ball fields. There will be several bands playing. We hope the music is really good. The music will be good. I hope it can be heard next to the highway. But barbecue and kids games, family fun. It's just a fun time. Noon to 6 p.m. on August 22nd. So please join us. Free admission. And then I think the meal deal is $10, and we're selling beer for $5. So, yeah, please join us.
0: I'll be there.
2: All right. Okay. Terrific, Mark. We'll put you to work.
0: All right. Let's see. Kick us off here, Lori.
2: Yeah. So, you know, we are really fortunate today that Mark Morris was available a couple weeks ahead of the Rapid Grass Festival that will be at the Argo this year. So we can talk about that. And Mark was good enough to consent to coming on and talking about his career in music, his growing up here in Idaho Springs, his staying here and living in Silver Plume, and, you know, the ride he's having with this really wonderful, incredibly talented Rapid Grass band. Mm-hmm. So Mark, welcome.
1: Oh, thank you.
2: Really happy to have you. So I don't know, where should we start with all of that?
1: Jeez,
0: I think we should start with the very, well, how did he get his start in his working career in Clear Creek County? Lifeguarding at the rec center.
1: Okay, I was never a lifeguard. I did chalk the baseball fields, though.
0: I thought you were a lifeguard. Your whole family were lifeguards.
1: Sister Sarah was a lifeguard. I chalked the baseball fields down there because my dad was my dad coached Little League for, I think, 28 years in a row.
0: Yeah.
1: Something crazy like that. And I have a bunch of older brothers, and everyone played baseball down there. I grew up in Idaho Springs and worked at Maison de Ski, and I did all the sports. I guess I was okay at them. Baseball was pretty fun.
2: Well, in Clear Creek, you can play all the sports, whether you're
1: totally
2: good or not.
1: Yeah. And I always thought skiing
2: was awesome. So it's a bonus
1: awesome
2: if you were good.
1: Yeah, totally. Skiing was always awesome. I was never good at football. But, going to Clear Creek was, I now know was a very unique experience, because before I was in high school, while I was in high school, Colorado hadn't quite blown out as big as it is now. So I-70 wasn't quite the
0: nightmare
1: that it is now. Yeah. So, you know, it was kind of like we were in a separate town. Now we're just like suburb of Denver, but it was cool because there was like a community field and there was a lot of young people, and the high school was, you know, pretty healthy because there were so many young people. Mm-hmm. And a lot of young families, and so I remember growing up was pretty cool. I look back on it. I'm like super fortunate to have grown up in a little mountain town because I learned how to ski without even thinking that was abnormal.
2: Yeah. Quite a skier you are.
1: Yeah, I've kind of made a career in skiing over the last 25 years. Wow. So, yeah, between working at the ski shop and like learning how to ski and everything, then I'm kind of like, I decided to go to Western State College because that was in-state and the tuition was a little cheaper. And
2: plus Gunnison's beautiful.
1: Yeah, during high school, I was always in the choir, and I was, you know, like any high schooler, you grab the guitar and you like start playing the guitar, think you're going to be a rock star.
2: And look at you.
1: And I totally thought I was going to be a rock star. I would like really try it in high school. And and then I went to Western State, and I was like torn between skiing and music. You know, I was like more talented than most of the kids like coming in from the East Coast that moved to Colorado for the first time, you know, just because I had been skiing my whole life. And, you know, I was okay at the guitar. And I made it through that first year by the skin of my teeth. And then that second year, I ended up skiing too much. And I remember going to class and the professor was like, "Who are you?" I was like, "Yeah, I'm in this class." And he's like, "Yeah, I don't think you're in this class anymore." And so I had to bail from that idea of trying to go to Western State. So, you know, some other things happened, and I ended up moving back in with my folks. And I ended up going to Colorado University in Denver. And my mom said, "Yeah, you got to get a degree." And, you know, we're from Idaho Springs, so it's not like they're going to, like, pay for some super-duper school. So she said, you can afford this, blah, blah, blah. You can take out the loans. And so I took out the loans, and I said, "Well, shit, if I'm paying for this, I'm going to study music, because why not?" And while I was doing that, you know, I didn't, like, have any friends or anything, because everybody else moved away from high school. And so I just kind of dug into the music thing, and I really fell in love with it and ended up studying music business. And that was fascinating to me because it's just like a ever evolving thing, you know, like unlike some industries that are, you know, kind of have a, you know, a way to do it. The music industry is pretty crazy because there's no formula to it and there's no right way to do it. And during that time, you know, the iPhone was invented and then all the streaming services happened. And so it still is evolving. It's like never this thing that, you know, like if you're an electrician, you know, there's this thing, maybe something new comes along every once in a while and you learn that. But with the music thing, it's crazy because everything's always changing and waffling. And but I was like, whatever, I'm going to try to do it. Mm-hmm. And so I got hired out of a band. I got hired out of college by a band that was in New York. And they said, "Hey, man, you fly out here, you know, 2-3 times a month and, you know, we'll pay you." And so I was on a plane like out of high school, like all the time. I was traveling out to the East Coast so much, touring Virginia and New York and Pennsylvania. And we went all the way to Virginia and West Virginia. And I remember we were always at these little festivals, like playing all around, you know, the eastern part of the U.S. And I was like, damn, this is really cool. You know, these little community festivals, they weren't very big, you know. A couple thousand people, but everyone there was really stoked. Mm-hmm. Kids running around, people playing the traditional fiddle tunes. And so I remember I was touring through Switzerland, and the band I was in, they didn't like each other. And I was in the car and I was like, "Oh man, this is not my vibe. I'll just go back to Idaho Springs and rent a stage and just play music for Idaho Springs." And that was that was the birth of the Rapidgrass Festival, just because I was like, oh, we can, I could do that in Idaho Springs. But then I was like, where am I going to do it? And, you know, I was chalking the baseball fields. I was like, man, nobody's using the baseball fields anymore because all the kids don't live here anymore. And so I was like, Dad, you think they'd let me throw a party down there? He's like, oh, I don't think anybody's been down there in 15 years. You know, I don't think anybody would even notice.
0: Wow.
1: And so we did that. Mm. And then,
2: and what year is this?
1: That, I think the first one was in 2009.
2: Wow.
1: Yeah. Mm-hmm. And it was awesome because we did just that. I mean, the first 10 years of Rapidgrass was like full on hoedown. Mm-hmm. We didn't have, like, we didn't have insurance. We didn't, we were just, and that back then, like, beer was a thing. So everyone's drinking beer, you know, getting looped up, and we're just having a good old time with banjos. It was before they, started doing all that construction. So that top area there, that top parking lot by to the west side of Quinn was mm-hmm. open. So it was just,
2: it's full of big rocks now.
1: Mm-hmm. Yeah. And I just told everybody to camp there.
0: Ridiculous.
1: So like, one year, you know, we had like people camping there, like people were camping, like just, you
2: just
1: know,
2: like Telluride.
1: It was hilarious. It was awesome. The feel of it was really cool. And then, the rec center applied for this grant. One year, this dude, Dane
0: was the director there.
1: Yeah, I can't remember his last name, but he applied for this grant. And for some reason or another, Hickenlooper had driven by and saw the festival that was going. And he pulled over and he's like, oh, this is cool. So we got the grant. And then Randy and Molly Wheelock mm-hmm. built this beautiful stage, and you know, and then it was like cool. And then people were really, really stoked on the festival. And you know, meanwhile, I'm like building my brand as a band, and you know, at that point in the game, I was getting national talent in the bluegrass circuit to come to Idaho Springs, and so my 26-year-old self was like, oh, I'll just call the band the Rapidgrass Band, you know, and that'll be the house band. Well, then we get all kinds of gigs all over the place. So I'm just calling the band Rapidgrass, and I got the festival Rapidgrass. And then for 5 or 6 years, people were like, what is it, a band or a festival? And now people kind of know. But it was really cool because we had a ton of momentum. And we had this awesome festival, and all my heroes came and played, and it was just, the model of it was like so awesome, other than the parking kind of sucked, mm-hmm. but the model was really cool. And then, you know, you fast forward, that was 17 years ago when I started it. And then the rec center wanted to revamp the site of the baseball field and make the Shelley baseball field a skateboard park. Mm-hmm. And then move the stage over to Quinn. And the unique thing about having the stage on Shelley was the highway, if you look at it, kind of goes under the field on Shelley. Mm-hmm. And so the music, you could go there and listen to music and not even know there was a highway there. And last year they moved the stage over to Quinn, and it kind of sits parallel to the highway now. Mm-hmm. And I remember just talking to the Nomad Sound production guys, and they're like, dude, you got to move this. It's that stage is just trapping all of that highway noise. Mm-hmm. And it sure was. You know, I remember playing, and it was kind of, we were trying to play like a really sad song for Sarah, mm-hmm. Sister Sarah, mm-hmm. and she's killing it, and then all of a sudden, you know, all the noises.
0: Jake breaks.
1: So yeah. So then this year, I kind of talked to the I was talking to everyone, and the rec center was like, oh, we're not stoked on this anymore. And I was like, well, we should keep it alive. So I kind of kicked around some ideas about doing a town party, kicked around some ideas of moving up to Empire, maybe Cabin Creek. I was just like, damn, where do I throw a party? And then the Argo people were like, hey, man, we got this brand new awesome amphitheater up here. Why don't we just try it up here? And I thought that was a really cool idea because now it'll incorporate, like, incorporate like mountain bikers and stuff. Mm-hmm. And traditionally my band and my music kind of revolves around outdoor sports and music, and somehow giving praise to the outdoors and Mother Nature. And that was my whole goal with the music in general, is just to, I'm not singing about, you know, I mostly sing about nature, you know, because that's what inspires me. And that's where I get like most of my, inspiration, I should say. And, so to have the mountain bikers involved with this whole concept is really rad to me. Mm-hmm. Partly because most skiers in the summertime are mountain bikers, and I'm a skier. Mm-hmm. And so a lot of my friends were really stoked on the concept too, because I think people can like go up and rip on their mountain bikes, listen to some music, go rip another lap, listen to some music. You know, that's kind of, that would be kind of like an awesome thing to see this mm-hmm. year. So that's basically abbreviated version of how I got involved with music and how the festival has evolved over the last couple of years.
2: Yeah, so that actually is happening August 14th and 15th. So
1: yep.
2: 2 days of concerts.
1: 2 days of concerts, yeah.
2: Yeah, and what time is the concert?
1: On Friday, we're going to start at 4, just so people can do their work day and then hopefully rally up the gondola and listen to music until about 9. Mm-hmm. And we got to shuffle everyone off the mountain right around 9 because, you know, people are going to be coming there from a gondola. And then Saturday is that starts at 1 o'clock p.m.
2: Okay.
1: And that'll go till 9. So Saturday is kind of a more of a full day.
2: Mm-hmm. Yeah, and is it all Rapid Grass, or have you invited friends in as well to play with you?
1: Yeah, so Rapid Grass, the band, is going to play on Friday night starting at 8:30, and then on Saturday night starting at 7:30.
2: Okay.
1: And then Saturday night starting at 7:30, and then the day is programmed with a lot of people that I admire and people that are very influential in the bluegrass world. Mm-hmm. And a lot of my friends and musicians that I really look up to and people that make really, really beautiful music. The cool thing about moving it to the Argo, in my opinion, is it is quiet up there.
2: Mm-hmm.
1: So I'm not battling Jake Brakes coming off Amazon truck anymore.
2: Mm-hmm.
1: Parking is always an issue in Idaho Springs, so that's always something to consider if you want to come out. And if you live in Idaho Springs,
2: walk.
1: I would, just park somewhere and walk down to the Argo.
0: Leave your car home.
1: Yeah, and everyone needs the steps anyway.
2: Mm-hmm.
1: And so parking's always a thing, and parking always sucks, but it's just something we have to deal with being in a little canyon like this. So I'm really excited to see how it turns out and the look of it. You know, it's definitely going to be different. You know, it's not on a big grass field anymore, but the amphitheater up there at the Argo, if you haven't seen it, it's really beautiful. Actually, the views are stunning.
2: They are.
1: I've grew up here. I've spent most of my life here, and that view from that stage is something I've never really drank in before. Because I never took the time to just sit there and look at it, but it's gorgeous. You know, you can see Sugarloaf Peak, and you can see Bierstadt, you can see Mount Blue Sky, and all that, that whole Arapahoe National Forest that goes all the way up to that. It's gorgeous. I mean, from the viewer's perspective of the music, it's going to be so cool and unique. They also built this big trestle. That it's like this big overlook.
2: Mm-hmm.
1: And if you're standing on that overlook and watching music, it's going to be so cool. And the Argo built, you know, it's like, it's an awesome little structure up there.
0: I'm guessing the bands that you've invited, when they see that venue, that'll energize them to put on a pretty good show.
1: Totally. Yeah. I had these, my buddies were out here from California a couple weeks ago, and they're like some of the hottest new bluegrass pickers. They've been playing bluegrass since they were like a foot tall, and they're really hyperly talented. I've met them in France, and I've done a couple of European tours with them, and I was like, hey, you should come check out this Argo place. And I remember they said, man, this might be the most beautiful place we've ever played. It rivals this place that we play in France every year in the Alps.
2: Oh my gosh.
1: And so if you haven't seen the top of this Argo, and you're listening right now and you're from Idaho Springs, come out, because I think your mind is going to be pleasantly surprised at like what's actually going on up there. Because I think a lot of people, I hear a lot of criticism about the Argo, and I don't really understand 100% why, because when you're up there, it's gorgeous and it's beautiful. And it's like, you don't really get that vantage point from anywhere else. You could drive Oh My God Road and kind of get a taste of it, but where they put the top of the gondola tram is like, it's somewhere you can't really access on Oh My God Road. And so the view is something, unless you're like a hiker, you haven't seen it yet. Mm-hmm. And the quality and the craftsmanship that went into the whole project, I think, is something we should be proud of.
2: Yeah.
1: Especially.
2: Well, there is nothing like actually visiting it to begin to nurture some pride in it. And to sort of mitigate the irritation for all these people coming to your town.
1: Right.
2: So I think that invitation, Mark, is really a good one.
0: Mark, excuse me, but so on a practical level, people who are coming to the show, they've got to park someplace, and then when they'll get up to the Argo, and then they ride the gondola up to the show?
1: Yeah.
0: Okay. All right.
1: It's going to be super cool.
0: Yeah. All right.
2: Yeah. And I think
1: interactive music experience.
2: I think there is a special rate for locals.
1: There is.
2: For the Rapid Grass Festival.
1: They're just trying to, we're trying to just cover our talent cost, you know, because people don't come play music for free. But I might this year.
2: Musicians need to eat too.
1: The talent that I'm bringing, you know, I think people overlook how much time and effort music actually takes, because you watch somebody play music and you're like, wow, well, they're just talented, you know. Mm-hmm. But the reality of it is to become proficient at music, you really have to dedicate a lot of your life, and you have to make a lot of sacrifices where, you know, somebody who can make beautiful music and be proficient on an instrument isn't something that you just are born with. You know, maybe you're born with the ability to recognize pitches and tones, but to actually learn how to play music is an incredibly challenging, it's the most challenging thing I've ever done in my life. And I spend hours a day trying to hone my craft. So there's a lot of behind the work scenes that some people don't appreciate when it comes to musicians. So they think to themselves, well, why isn't this all free? You know, they have this talent that they can do, but, you know, anyway, I could go on and on about that. But I guess my point is the local ticket is, it's basically honors the local ride up, but then you're supporting the music.
2: Right. Yeah. Which, why wouldn't we? I mean, it's incredible music.
1: Well, I don't know.
0: It's just a fun day.
2: Yeah, it just sounds
0: great music
2: great.
0: And a fun day. Yeah.
2: And
1: 2 days.
2: Yeah.
0: That's right.
2: Yeah.
0: Twice the fun.
2: That'll be really, really terrific. Can you mention the names of some of these bands so people can?
1: Let me see that news. Oh, it's not on that. Okay. Yeah. I can pull them up really quick. 10 seconds.
0: Well, while you're doing that, speaking of being a professional musician, I heard a comment from a musician one time, professional musician, and I'll see if I can get this quote. He says, an amateur plays to be able to play a piece of music perfectly once, and I practice to be able to play it perfect all the time. To that effect, yeah.
1: Mm-hmm. Yeah, it's just crazy. There's so much music out there, and each piece of music has its own intricacies. But I think just learning the language of music is difficult, and that's why I'm fortunate I went to college, because I had no idea what music actually was. I was just coming out of high school. I could play some songs, and I thought that I knew what music was. And then I sat down, and took all these reharmonization classes and theory classes. And then I realized I had no idea how, complex this language is. Because that's basically what music is a language.
2: Mm-hmm.
1: And that is one of the special things about bluegrass. Is because bluegrass is a dialect of this language of music, and it's spoken all around the world. So I do a lot of European tours in my travels, and I can sit down with somebody in Paris and in Hungary and in Poland, and I can't really communicate with them with words, but we all know the same songs. And that's a really special thing about bluegrass, and it's a worldwide thing. And I've played songs with people, like I said, in Poland and Hungary and all over, Germany and France and Switzerland, blah, blah, blah. And the music is such a dialect of bluegrass is such a dialect of music that people know all the songs. And so back to Mark's point, he says you want to play it perfectly every time. Well, that doesn't just happen after practicing it once. Right. You have to keep these things up. I'm still practicing songs that I've already known for many, many years. And I have to re-teach myself a lot of songs over and over again. Sometimes I'll learn a song really well, maybe 5-10 years ago. And then I'll pick it back up. And the cool thing about that is there's things that you can learn, mm-hmm. because you're constantly evolving as a musician and becoming more aware of intricacies in the sound. And so my perception of a song 10 years ago is totally different than it is now.
2: Yeah.
1: Because now I have a different perspective on the intricacies and the technique, and just the whole song is a genre.
2: It might be fun, Mark. When we come back after our break, we're going to encourage Mark to go pick up his guitar.
0: Sure.
2: But you might illustrate that point with a song from then, and how that song has evolved to now, to just illustrate your point. But
0: we'll ask you to do that and play some of your favorites. But you've piqued my curiosity about something. When you go to Europe and you play with people who are have a different cultural background.
1: Yeah.
0: Do you? Even though they know the same songs, I'm sure they color those songs in a unique way to you.
1: Totally. Yeah. Oh, yeah. That's
0: Isn't
1: the coolest
0: that
1: part. And, when I traveled France, I think I've done something like 18 tours through France. Mm. And my first couple tours, I thought that bluegrass was the only music. And they play a version of jazz that was developed from a fellow in the 40s named Django Reinhardt.
0: Oh, yeah.
1: And Django Reinhardt basically took all these songs that the Americans were doing and then turned them into guitar music. He is regarded as one, by many, as the best guitar player who's ever lived, this Django Reinhardt fellow. I would tend to agree with people who think that. And when I went over there to France, that is their folk music. Yeah. Bluegrass is American folk music. Mm-hmm. America's only been around for, I guess, 250 years. And the cool thing that happened in America is people were coming from Ireland, and they're coming from
0: Scotland,
1: Italy, and all these other places. So the Italians bring the mandolin over. The slaves from Africa bring the banjo. The fiddle comes from Ireland. And so there's this big melting pot that happened in the U.S. in the 1800s where all of these instruments eventually found themselves working together in the 40s. Mm. And because all these instruments came from different parts of the world, you know. Mm-hmm. And out comes this version of country music called bluegrass. And it's really, really cool because it is American folk music. Mm-hmm. And so the French people, they have that same kind of concept with acoustic folk music, but theirs goes back a little farther. And then when the jazz scene hit, the Django Reinhardt version after World War II became the French folk music. So back to Mark's point. When I go over there and I play with these players, and the first time I played with those players, I had never heard of this Django fellow. And I didn't even like the music. Well, since then, fast forward 18 years, I have really studied that music very deeply. And I've learned all the dialects and the nuances of the gypsy jazz music. And so when we play a fiddle tune out in France, it's very cool because the way that somebody would play a fiddle tune in Colorado is different than they would play it in Kentucky, is different than they would play it in Tennessee, is different than they would play it in California, and surely it's different when they play it in France because they have all these other influences mm-hmm. that American folk isn't influenced by, because American folk music isn't influenced by this French sound. Mm-hmm. So that's why I'm kind of in a unique position because I've immersed myself in the French folk tradition.

0: it's
1: that you can feel it.
0: Totally. Yeah. Yeah. And when you are actually channeling that musical vibe, it's the most important thing in my life, and it's the most exhilarating thing. And that's why I think musicians who have made it even a little bit farther don't stop, because it transcends this mm-hmm. normal dimension of reality.
1: Yeah.
0: And it touches on different things, mm-hmm. which is why I believe music is so important in churches, mm-hmm. and music is so important with a lot of religions and spiritual, mm-hmm. because it touches something else. Mm-hmm. And when you do get the occasional chance to be a part of that, mm-hmm. it is something divine.
2: Yeah. Lori, why don't you ask Mark nicely to go get his guitar, and we'll see if we can have a few examples of what we've been talking about.
1: Well, I'm still hanging on that last sentence, but Mark, would you also go get your guitar?
0: Yeah, I will, but I wanted to answer your other question. You said, who is playing the festival? So on Friday, August 14th, from 4 to 5, we have La Pomp Gypsy Jazz, and mm-hmm. I got them. They're really great, and they're a great gypsy jazz, and they do this French kind of style of music that I've been talking about.
1: Yeah.
0: So you don't want to miss that. That happens at 4 o'clock. And then at 5:30, my friend Travis McNamara, he had a band called Trout Steak Revival that got very popular for mm-hmm. a while. Well, they since broke up, and he is working on that project now. Mm-hmm. And then at 7:30, Rappergrass goes on, and we're going to feature Sister Sarah, my sister. And then on August 15th, Rappergrass wouldn't be complete without the Kind Mountain Band, the locals. Mm-hmm. So we got to have them in there, and they're going to kick things off. And then some of my friends... one of my friends from Nashville, she's coming out. Her name is Phoebe Hunt, and she's going to be joined by Charlie Rose, who is in Elephant Revival. Mm-hmm. That's a popular, well-known band around here. And then at 4 o'clock, there is a ripping bluegrass band, probably the best in Colorado right now as far as bluegrass goes. And they're called Jake Leg. They're incredible. And then at 5:30, an incredible band, Heavy Diamond Ring. I think this is their fifth time playing this festival. And they're my personal favorite band in Colorado right now. They're incredible. And it's really beautiful to watch them. And then we close it out at 7:30, and we're also going to feature Sister Sarah again.
1: Very nice. Fun.
0: Yeah.
1: What a lineup.
0: It's going to be great, yeah. And I'm really anxious to see how this all rolls out, because I don't know either.
1: First time.
0: Yeah.
1: So, yeah.
0: Got to start somewhere.
1: All right, we're going to take a little break. We'll be right back with Mark Morris and his guitar.
2: Here's a little musical interlude give us a minute or so. Mark's got to go round up his guitar. Okay, we'll be back.

0: 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We're back. This is What's Upstream here on KGOAT Radio. Lori Beckel is my co-host. I'm Mark Cuccinella. 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Mark Morris is in the house. He's got his guitar in hand and he's gonna play a few tunes for us. Okay.
1: Okay. Well, let's see if the I bet we can hear that.
0: Do you want another microphone?
1: No, I think one yeah, will work.
0: Sounds good.
1: Yeah, so we were touching on the possibility that music can transcend this particular dimension. Mm-hmm. And I had that feeling one time a couple years ago. I had that experience, and so I wrote a song about the experience, and I guess since we're on the topic, I might as well just play a song, my interpretation of that.
2: That would be fabulous.
1: Yeah.
2: Thank you.
1: Cool. Well, we'll try it out.

0: Clearly, your journey is not going to end.
1: Well, I think that's the case for all humans.
0: Yeah. So there you go. We just need to
2: continue the la la la la la la.
1: Yeah, it's kind of crazy. Yeah, I know this whole life, life in general is kind of unexplainably awesome if you let it be. Yeah, and that's kind of like, I guess that's the reason I stay with music is because I think it's kind of one of those things that can touch people maybe deeper than they can find in other places. Mm-hmm. Yeah.
2: Mark, I know you're deeply involved with the bluegrass music, but are there other types of music that you listen to? Are there comments that you'd like to make about the modern music scene?
1: Oh, I mean, I listen to all kinds of music.
2: Okay.
1: All the time.
2: Mm. Do you find inspiration in some of those other genres?
1: Totally. Yeah. Totally. Yeah, I listen to all kinds of music, and I try to learn as much music as I can. To become proficient at a particular genre takes quite a bit of effort.
2: Right.
1: And so I've really focused a lot of my energy towards the bluegrass and jazz.
2: With great success.
1: Traditions. And, but there's all kinds of music, you know. I like the acoustic music myself the most because you don't need anything but just wood and wire.
2: Mm.
1: It's not like I'm doing this with anything but what already exists. You can turn the lights off. It can be dark. You don't need electricity to make. And that's why acoustic music to me is the best, because I think it's the most organic way that we can perceive music.
2: Yeah.
1: So, yeah, to answer your question, yes, I listen to all kinds of music. I mean,
2: yeah.
1: Yeah.
2: Well, how about a Django tune? Want to do one?
1: Oh, yeah, I could do a little.
2: I didn't want to put you on the spot, but.
1: Django didn't write a whole ton of tunes.
2: He certainly played them.
1: But he played a lot.
2: Yeah.
1: Let's think of a good one. A Jolly Rancher. Let me think of a good one here.
2: I don't want to put you on the spot. Play whatever you want.
1: No. This is a good challenge. There's one that we wrote that's kind of in that same vein, in that
2: great
1: Django vein.
2: Nice.
1: Yeah. So that one just goes...

0: Cause our destination is a gypsy cattle drive. Yes, our destination is a gypsy cattle drive.
1: Awesome.
2: That's great. Was awesome.
1: That was great.
3: And definitely fun. You get that different kind of genre with the
1: jazzy.
3: Jazzy guitar.
0: So it's be like more like a bluegrass rhythm would be like a and the swing rhythm would be more same notes, but more of a boom chuck.
3: Yeah. Interesting. Oh, I learned a lot in this show. How terrific.
0: Yeah.
1: So are you playing either of those songs at the festival, you think?
0: Maybe. I don't know.
1: Sounded pretty good.
0: We're not there yet.
1: Yeah.
3: tell us who all the members of the Rapid Grass Band are.
0: So Sister Sarah's husband, John Wirtz, he plays piano and organ.
1: Terrific.
0: He is very exciting to watch. Mm-hmm. And then Charlie Parker Mertens plays the upright bass. Alex Johnstone, he's been with me for nearly 20 years. He plays the mandolin and sings. I play guitar and sing. Mm-hmm. And then when we have fiddle, it's a fellow named Andy Reiner. And he lives over in Blackhawk.
3: A local.
0: Yeah, kind of localish. he makes the gigs when he can.
3: Yeah. So they're going to be with you then on the 14th and the 15th.
0: They will be. Yeah, we'll have a full five piece with special guest Sister Sarah.
3: Sister Sarah.
1: You know, Mark, we've got about 5 minutes left, and if you feel like you got another one in you, we'd love to hear it.
0: Yeah, totally. I mean, since we're on the theme of the Argo and the gold mine, since we're in a gold mining town, my grandparents are both from Leadville. And their grandparents are from Leadville. And so I've got this long lineage of Colorado history in my blood. It goes back 5 generations. And I was driving over Fremont Pass one day, and I said to myself, man, I should write a song for Grandpa and Grammy.
3: Yeah.
0: So, and my dad is featured in this song. He makes a cameo.
1: Let's give your dad full credit here. He grew up in Fremont when there was a town up there, right?
0: Climax, yeah.
1: Exactly. Yeah, Climax, right.
3: Yeah.
1: The town of Climax, yeah.
3: Yeah.
1: Imagine living up there.
3: Did also, I remember.
1: I lived in Leadville for a winter. That was bad enough. But up on top of the pass, forget it.
0: Yeah, my dad is the best, too. He's always... Yeah, he's stage manager at this thing. All right. Well, yeah, this one is it's kind of a cute little tune about it. So.

0: Oh, that was great. Yeah. What a line. Well, that family, the fortune they were looking for all that time.
1: Totally.
0: Oh, my gosh.
1: Certainly didn't find any gold.
2: Mark, it's been so great to have you on the show. And I, fortunately for you, we're out of time because we'd make you play until you couldn't take it anymore.
1: Well, if you want to hear more, just come up to the Argo August 14th and 15th.
2: There you go.
0: There you go.
2: All right.
0: To see both the festival and the band.
1: Yeah.
0: Rapid Grass.
2: Thank you so much, Mark.
1: Yep, no stress. Thanks for having me.
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Under the jurisdiction of President Andrew Jackson, the Indian Removal Act was issued. Thousands of Native Americans were forced out of their homes, forced to march to a land far unknown. Many of them suffered and died along the way. I wrote this song to honor their spirits.

Good morning. Welcome to the Pink Cage here, KYGT 1027-1039, Idaho Springs, Colorado. 303-567-4628 is the phone number. I'm Doug. I'm your host. Good Sunday morning.

In that set, we heard High and Dry by Gordon Lightfoot from his 1988 album Gord's Gold, Volume 2. This Land is Your Land by Woody Guthrie, the title track to a 1997 release. Pulling Away by the Kingston Trio from the 1995 release The Capitol Years. Freight Train by Peter, Paul, and Mary from their 1963 album In the Wind. And we concluded the set with The Banks of Ohio by Joan Baez from the 1959 recording Folk Singers Round Harvard Square.

In that set, we heard Go Tell Aunt Rhody by Woody Guthrie from the 1999 release Buffalo Skinners. London Life by Ian and Sylvia from their 1968 release Nashville. Pretty Boy Floyd by Joan Baez from her 1962 album In Concert. And we concluded the set with Walls by Gordon Lightfoot from his 1968 release The Way I Feel. 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

In that set, we heard Crucifixion by Phil Oakes from the 1997 release Farewells and Fantasies, Rolling Home by Peter, Paul, and Mary from their 1967 album, Album 1700. And we concluded the set with Drifter's Escape by Joan Baez from her 1968 album, Any Day Now.

sailing over to Vietnam, Southeast Asian Birmingham. Well, training is the word we use, nice word to have in case we lose. Training a million Vietnamese to fight for the wrong government and the American way. Well, they put me in a barracks house just across the way from Laos. They said you're pretty safe when the troops deploy, but don't turn your back in your house, boy. When they ring the gong, watch out for the Viet Cong. Well, the sergeant said it's time to train, so I climbed aboard my helicopter plane. We flew above the battleground, a sniper tried to shoot us down. He must have forgot we're only trainees. Them commies never fight fair. Friends, the very next day we trained some more. We burned some villages down to the floor. Yes, we burned out the jungles far and wide. Made sure those red apes had no place left to hide. Threw all the people in relocation camps.

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Said, if you want to stay, well, you have to pay over $1 million a day. But it's worth it all, now don't you see, if you lose the country, you still have me. Me and Sigmund Rhee, Chiang Kai-shek, Madam Noon. Like I said on Meet the Press, I regret that I have but one country to give for my

0: In that set, we heard Talk in Vietnam by Phil Oakes from his 1964 album, All the News That's Fit to Sing. Remember the Alamo by the Kingston Trio from the 1995 release, The Capitol Years. Dust Bowl Blues by Woody Guthrie from the 1940 album, Dust Bowl Ballads. And we concluded the set with Birmingham Sunday by Joan Baez and Bob Dylan from her 1964 album, It Ain't Me, Babe. 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

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And we're not done yet. 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

0: Jim Krieger on guitar over here. On bass, Joel Johnson. On keyboard, Mike Finnegan. And on drums, Rick Jager.
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Greetings and hello and buenos dias. Bonjour. How the heck are you doing? Hey, it's a live DJ in here. It's me, Doug, and we're getting ready to do the Thursday evening goat show from 7 until 10 p.m. tonight, and it's going to be all about blues. And that was your very first one right there. That was from the Avalon Blues. It was a tribute one. It was Monday Morning Blues, obvious. A lot of various artists on that one. But this show repeats again on Monday morning from 6 a.m. to 9, so there you go. Prior proper planning. Anyway, how you doing tonight? Good. Hope you had a good day. It was a pretty day out there, wasn't it? So much for all that snow we got. That melted right off. Anyway, we are 103.9 and 102.7 on your FM dials here in Idaho Springs, Colorado. We are the GOAT. And we live stream all around the universe, the galaxy, the world, the nebulas. 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And, of course, there are all kinds of apps for the phones and ways to find the GOAT. 303-567-4628 is the phone number. All right, we're just going to get right on to it here. Lots of blues tonight, new stuff, old stuff, favorite stuff. Anyway, we'll see where it goes. And let's get on with somebody new called, from Grant Dermody, and this is a new one, Too Late to Change Your Mind.

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You left for pretty baby. 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

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Type in 102.7, The Goat, Idaho Springs, we should come up. Anyway, doing blues tonight, a lot of twofers thrown in here, not for everyone. But I'm kind of featuring five tunes from Greg Allman's, one of Greg Allman's CDs, or, CDs. Well, actually, back then it was an album. So there you go. Look at that. 303-567-4628 is our phone number. My name is Doug, and you are listening to the Evening Goat Show here, live tonight from 7 until 10 p.m., and it's going to be all blues tonight. Appreciate the couple of people that have already checked in on Facebook and said hello. So a shout out to our buddy Doug at the Sanctuary. How you doing? To Bruce, sitting on the Mississippi. Yeah. How you guys doing? Appreciate you tuning in this evening. Hope you don't like the show. Got all kinds of stuff lined up. And let me see. Did I do all the legal things? Yeah, I think I did. Okay. Let us continue with some Government Mule. I'm going to do two from these guys, Beautifully Broken and Banks of the Deep End. Here we go.

0: 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My name is Doug, I think. And you're listening to The Evening Goat here at KYGT from 7 until 10. It's live Thursday nights. All blues tonight. Our phone number is 303-567-4628. Live streaming all around the universe. Okay, that was a couple from Jack Bruce, Born Under a Bad Sign, and Neighbor Neighbor. Before that, Hurricane Ruth, Black Sheep, and Who Am I? Before that, two from Government Mule, Banks of the Deep End, and Beautifully Broken. Before that, a tune from Miss Luann, that was George Thorogood, just one tune. Two from Gary Moore, Farther Up the Road and Cold Black Night. Did a Greg Allman tune, A Floating Bridge, and Corner Strut. Find my place there. Corner Strut and Too Late to Change Your Mind were Grant Dermody. All right. Okay, well, we couldn't do the show without the great sponsors, too. 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We sure do appreciate the sponsors that keep us going for 26 years now. So I want to thank Bojo's Pizza.
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